0: 10th on the 1700 block of 3rd Avenue, with officers continuing to collect information to determine a suspect. On May 18th, a fire occurred on the 1200 block of 4th Avenue, where officers determined a suspect through area surveillance, leading to an arrest. Corporal Jennifer Cooper says witness descriptions helped lead to 3 arrests related to the 3rd fire on May 27th near the 2100 block of Norwood Street.
1: We would like to extend our thanks to all those who have provided video surveillance and information regarding these incidents. These types of investigations rely on members of the public coming forward with information quickly and is what has helped us effect arrests in many of the recent arson investigations.
0: Cooper says there's no indication the fires are related. Prince George City Council can now move forward with borrowing funds for some projects, including the CN Center envelope renewal, following the closure of alternative approval processes. According to a report to be presented to City Council at Monday's meeting, all 5 alternative approval processes opened this spring received an insufficient amount of elector response forms. The process was open from late April to June 2nd, and 5,767 response forms were needed. City Council can now consider final reading and adoption for the 5 loan authorization bylaws. These will be considered at Monday's meeting. Peace River North MLA Jordan Keeley is facing a sexual assault charge. With more, here's our provincial reporter Emily Joveski.
2: The BC Prosecution Service says the alleged offenses happened between January 1st and September 20th, 2024 in Fort St. John. The independent MLA says in a statement he's innocent of the allegations and plans to prove that in court. He said in the meantime he'll continue to advocate for his constituents and the region. A first court appearance is set for July 6th in Fort St. John. Emily Joveski, Vista News, Victoria.
0: Wineries in BC are still waiting for the economic benefits of better direct-to-consumer shipment rules across Canada. Last summer, 10 provinces and the Yukon signed an agreement to have new guidelines by a set date, but the deadline set for May 2026 has passed. Wine Growers of BC CEO Jeff Gennard spoke about the economic boom the region's wineries will see when the rules are finally adjusted.
3: When we get through this, I know that we are absolutely building the world's next great wine region in real time right here in British Columbia. And that's the exciting part for us. And rules like this, getting rid of these, you know, direct-to-consumer prohibitions so we can move wine across the country, are going to take us to that goal.
0: Gennard says BC is close to making an announcement, but province-by-province decision-making is slowing the process. And the Prince George Kodiaks will have a bye week to open the 2026 BC Football Conference season. The BC Football Conference released the schedule for the 2026 season, which has the Kodiaks hosting the Vancouver Island Raiders at Massage Place Stadium for their first game of the season in Week 2. Following the Week 1 bye, the Kodiaks will play 3 straight at home before going on the road for the team's next 4 games. The playoffs will start on the weekend of October 10th and 11th, with the Cullen Cup scheduled for the week after. Get daily and weekly news alerts directly to your inbox by signing up at mypgnow.com.
4: Thanks for the update, Darren. Good afternoon. I'm Tim Gavin. Weather's kind of settled down a little bit more. In fact, it's actually looking pretty nice out there. Expect a little bit of sunshine for the rest of the day. Once we get late into tonight, going to be cooling down to about 6 degrees. And while we're all sleeping, we should see a little bit more rain. By the time we get into Friday, expect some clouds, a high of 14 to wrap up the work week, and another risk of thunderstorms coming in for Friday afternoon. Right now, 13 around Prince George.
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4: Well, there is just a lot to be excited about right now. Coming up in the Country Report, we're going to talk about how you can see Alan Jackson's final concert, who has a biopic in the works, who has new music coming out tomorrow, and we're also going to talk about Garth Brooks potentially selling his catalog. I'll tell you for how much coming up after this. Kicking things off with Friends in Low Places, Garth Brooks, Country 97 FM.

0: It's Garth Brooks on Country 97 FM. You know, people outside of country music, they might not know that Garth Brooks is one of the greatest selling artists of all time. In fact, just today, Garth Brooks received a new certification, a lifetime award from the RIAA, recognized as the first and only artist to cross the 200 million certified album sales mark, in addition to having 10 diamond albums. Like, no artists have done that before, which is impressive. And Garth Brooks is really cashing in on that right now, or at least he's trying to. Apparently, behind the scenes, Garth Brooks has been trying to sell his catalog, which is something that a lot of artists have been doing. You know, as they get towards the end of their career, want to cash out, make a lot of money at the end of their career. I mean, Bruce Springsteen has done it. A lot of other artists have done it. But Garth Brooks is looking at one of the biggest price tags for his music catalog, if he's going to sell it. $2 billion. Of course, it remains to be seen when or who will pick that up. But, you know, if that happens, maybe it'll mean easier access to Garth Brooks' music. We'll see what happens. By the way, you know Lainey Wilson has a new song coming out tomorrow? We'll talk about that coming up next on the Country Report.
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Lainey Wilson, Country 97 FM. It's all part of your 5 o'clock country report brought to you by Prince George Toyota. And did you know that Lainey Wilson has some new music coming out? In fact, her next single called Phone, Keys, and Wallet actually comes out tomorrow. Now, what's really cool about this song, it actually features John Mayer on guitar, and I've never heard John Mayer play country music. I mean, I like his guitar playing, but I'm really interested to see how he's going to sound on this new Lainey Wilson song. But we'll all find out together tomorrow. And also, did you know that Shania Twain has a biopic in the works now? We'll talk more about that right after we listen to Party for Two. Shania Twain featuring Billy Currington, Country 97 FM.

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1: Shania Twain on Country 97 FM. It's all part of your 5 o'clock country report, brought to you by Prince George Toyota, a nicer place to buy a car. And it looks like 2026 is going to be a pretty big year for Shania Twain. Not only is she getting ready to release her 7th album, Little Miss Twain, but now apparently there is a biopic of Shania Twain's life in the works. It wouldn't be the first one. I remember watching a Shania Twain biopic on TV many years ago, but I think that was just a straight-to-cable one. Really interested to see how this one's going to go. And if you're wondering who's behind it so far, the director is Lee McKendrick, who, if you've ever seen the Netflix romantic comedy Voicemails for Isabel, that's who's behind this so far. No word on cast or even when this biopic is going to come out, but it looks like it is in the works. Coming up next, we're going to talk about Alan Jackson's final show and how you can watch it.
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3: We are only a little over 3 weeks away from Alan Jackson's final concert ever. Billed as Last Call, One More for the Road, the finale. It's happening at Nissan Stadium on June 27th. And tickets for this sold out in the pre-sale. So I bet you're wondering how you could possibly watch it. Well, the good news is that this concert is going to be filmed. And in fact, you're actually going to be able to watch it later on this year over on NBC. And if you have a Peacock subscription, you'll be able to watch it there on streaming. Really excited to see this too, because not only Alan Jackson, but also you're going to have some guest appearances from Luke Bryan, Eric Church, Luke Combs, Riley Green, Cody Johnson, Miranda Lambert, Carrie Underwood, Lainey Wilson, and that's just to name a few. If I were to list the whole list, we'd definitely be here for a while. But I'll tell you what, this concert definitely going to be a good time, and I can't wait to watch it. Alan Jackson, Country 97 FM.

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1: Going all the way back to June 4th of 2002, this was when Kenny Chesney's seventh album, No Shoes, No Shirt, No Problems, it went gold and platinum. It produced five chart singles on the Billboard Country Charts between 2002 and 2003, including what was Kenny Chesney's biggest hit at his at the time, spending 8 weeks at the top of the charts. And the number one country single of 2002, it's Kenny Chesney, The Good Stuff. Wrapping up your 5 o'clock Country Report here on Country 97 FM.

0: It's the Chris Buck Band on Country 97 FM. Hey, how's it going? I'm Tim Gavin. You know, if you grew up with only a couple channels on the TV, maybe you'll be excited about this. Looks like The Littlest Hobo, that classic TV show from the 60s, going into the 70s and 80s. It's making a comeback. It's going to get rebooted pretty soon. And Seth Rogen, of all people, is the showrunner behind it. Now, when I first saw that, I thought, okay, that's a little bit of a weird choice for the person to bring this back. But then I started thinking back to some of the episodes that I briefly saw growing up. Then I went and looked at the Wikipedia article on this, looked at like what goes on in all the episodes. And deep down, you know, it's heartfelt, but also kind of silly. Kind of makes me think that maybe Seth Rogen is kind of the right guy for the job. I just really hope that they keep all the classic equipment for it, too. Like, I think having a little bit of a blur, that kind of adds to it, you know?
1: The thing Tim brings to the table could only be described as... Yee-haw!
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Throwing it back with some George Strait on Country 97 FM. Hey, I'm Tim Gavin. Thursday is on the books. We are so close to the end of the week. You know what? Right now, not looking too bad out there. Just enough sunshine to call it a good early evening here. I think I might have to spend a little bit of time outside. Take my dog out for a walk before it starts getting cloudy and miserable again. We are supposed to get a little bit more rain, possibly some thunderstorms going in for Friday. But I'm really hoping that this weekend is going to be good. And I hope you enjoy the rest of your day here. Have a good one. We'll talk to you again tomorrow. Brock Phillips, Country 97 FM. 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
1: I'm Zach Barrowcliff. The Prince George RCMP are investigating three arson cases that took place last month, arresting four suspects related to two of them. Corporal Jennifer Cooper says the first fire occurred on May 10th on the 1700 block of 3rd Avenue, with officers continuing to collect information to help determine a suspect.
2: The second fire occurred on Monday, May 18th, near the 1200 block of 4th Avenue. Police officers were able to determine a suspect by watching available video surveillance from the area, who has since been arrested and released on an undertaking with a future court date.
1: The third fire occurred on May 27th near the 2100 block of Norwood Street, where officers quickly located and arrested three individuals with help from witness descriptions. The individuals were later released on undertakings with future court dates. Cooper says there's no indication the fires are related. Peace River North MLA Jordan Keeley is facing a sexual assault charge. According to the BC Prosecution Service, the alleged offense has happened between January 1st and September 2nd, 2024 in Fort St. John. A special prosecutor was appointed in February to the investigation being conducted by North District Prince George RCMP into the allegations. The independent MLA says in a statement he's innocent of the allegations and plans to prove that in court. He said in the meantime, he'll continue to advocate for his constituents and the region. A first court appearance is set for July 6th in Fort St. John. A deadline has come and gone for government officials to discuss and implement new rules for direct-to-consumer shipments of alcohol across the country. In July 2025, 10 provinces and the Yukon signed an agreement to have new guidelines in place by May of this year. Wine Growers of BC CEO Jeff Gennard said he isn't worried the issue will drag on much longer.
3: I was just in Ottawa, I was just in Alberta, and we're now looking at getting this done in June. And I know here in BC we are very close to announcing something. It's just this patchwork of every province doing it one at a time that's really slowing things down.
1: Gennard adds BC's wine sector is an economic engine, and getting rid of direct-to-consumer restrictions will create a large economic boom for the region's wineries. The Prince George Kodiaks will have a bye week to open the 2026 BC Football Conference season. The BC Football Conference released the schedule for the 2026 season today, which has the Kodiaks hosting the Vancouver Island Raiders at Massage Place Stadium for their first game of the season in Week 2. Following the Week 1 bye, the Kodiaks will play three straight at home before going on the road for the team's next four games. The playoffs will start on the weekend of October 10th and 11th, with the Collin Cup scheduled for the week after. Get daily and weekly news alerts directly to your inbox by signing up at mypgnow.com.
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2: I'm Zach Barrowcliff. The Prince George RCMP are investigating three arson cases that took place last month, arresting four suspects related to two of them. Corporal Jennifer Cooper says the first fire occurred on May 10th on the 1700 block of 3rd Avenue, with officers continuing to collect information to help determine a suspect.
3: The second fire occurred on Monday, May 18th, near the 1200 block of 4th Avenue. Police officers were able to determine a suspect by watching available video surveillance from the area, who has since been arrested and released on an undertaking with a future court date.
2: The third fire occurred on May 27th near the 2100 block of Norwood Street, where officers quickly located and arrested three individuals with help from witness descriptions. The individuals were later released on undertakings with future court dates. Cooper says there's no indication the fires are related. Peace River North MLA Jordan Keeley is facing a sexual assault charge. According to the BC Prosecution Service, the alleged offenses happened between January 1st and September 2nd, 2024 in Fort St. John. A special prosecutor was appointed in February to the investigation being conducted by North District Prince George RCMP into the allegations. The independent MLA says in a statement he's innocent of the allegations and plans to prove that in court. He said in the meantime he'll continue to advocate for his constituents and the region. A first court appearance is set for July 6th in Fort St. John. A deadline has come and gone for government officials to discuss and implement new rules for direct-to-consumer shipments of alcohol across the country. In July 2025, 10 provinces and the Yukon signed an agreement to have new guidelines in place by May of this year. Wine Growers of BC CEO Jeff Gennard said he isn't worried the issue will drag on much longer.
4: I was just in Ottawa, I was just in Alberta, and we're now looking at getting this done in June. And I know here in BC we are very close to announcing something. It's just this patchwork of every province doing it one at a time. It's really slowing things down.
2: Gennard adds BC's wine sector is an economic engine, and getting rid of direct-to-consumer restrictions will create a large economic boom for the region's wineries. The Prince George Kodiaks will have a bye week to open the 2026 BC Football Conference season. The BC Football Conference released the schedule for the 2026 season today, which has the Kodiaks hosting the Vancouver Island Raiders at Massage Place Stadium for their first game of the season in Week 2. Following the Week 1 bye, the Kodiaks will play three straight at home before going on the road for the team's next four games. The playoffs will start on the weekend of October 10th and 11th, with the Collin Cup scheduled for the week after. Get daily and weekly news alerts directly to your inbox by signing up at mypgnow.com.
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1: I'm Zach Barrowcliff. The Prince George RCMP are investigating three arson cases that took place last month, arresting four suspects related to two of them. Corporal Jennifer Cooper says the first fire occurred on May 10th on the 1700 block of 3rd Avenue, with officers continuing to collect information to help determine a suspect.
2: The second fire occurred on Monday, May 18th, near the 1200 block of 4th Avenue. Police officers were able to determine a suspect by watching available video surveillance from the area, who has since been arrested and released on an undertaking with a future court date.
1: The third fire occurred on May 27th near the 2100 block of Norwood Street, where officers quickly located and arrested three individuals with help from witness descriptions. The individuals were later released on undertakings with future court dates. Cooper says there's no indication the fires are related. Peace River North MLA Jordan Keeley is facing a sexual assault charge. According to the BC Prosecution Service, the alleged offense has happened between January 1st and September 2nd, 2024 in Fort St. John. A special prosecutor was appointed in February to the investigation being conducted by North District Prince George RCMP into the allegations. The independent MLA says in a statement he's innocent of the allegations and plans to prove that in court. He said in the meantime he'll continue to advocate for his constituents and the region. A first court appearance is set for July 6th in Fort St. John. A deadline has come and gone for government officials to discuss and implement new rules for direct-to-consumer shipments of alcohol across the country. In July 2025, 10 provinces and the Yukon signed an agreement to have new guidelines in place by May of this year. Wine Growers of BC CEO Jeff Gennard said he isn't worried the issue will drag on much longer.
3: I was just in Ottawa, I was just in Alberta, and we're now looking at getting this done in June. And I know here in BC we are very close to announcing something. It's just this patchwork of every province doing it one at a time that's really slowing things down.
1: Gennard adds BC's wine sector is an economic engine, and getting rid of direct-to-consumer restrictions will create a large economic boom for the region's wineries. The Prince George Kodiaks will have a bye week to open the 2026 BC Football Conference season. The BC Football Conference released the schedule for the 2026 season today, which has the Kodiaks hosting the Vancouver Island Raiders at Massage Place Stadium for their first game of the season in Week 2. Following the Week 1 bye, the Kodiaks will play three straight at home before going on the road for the team's next four games. The playoffs will start on the weekend of October 10th and 11th, with the Collin Cup scheduled for the week after. Get daily and weekly news alerts directly to your inbox by signing up at mypgnow.com.
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Second hand from a dealer in Atlanta, I rode up with Daddy when he went there to get her.

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1: I'm Zach Barrowcliff. The Prince George RCMP are investigating three arson cases that took place last month, arresting four suspects related to two of them. Corporal Jennifer Cooper says the first fire occurred on May 10th on the 1700 block of 3rd Avenue, with officers continuing to collect information to help determine a suspect.
2: The second fire occurred on Monday, May 18th, near the 1200 block of 4th Avenue. Police officers were able to determine a suspect by watching available video surveillance from the area, who has since been arrested and released on an undertaking with a future court date.
1: The third fire occurred on May 27th near the 2100 block of Norwood Street, where officers quickly located and arrested three individuals with help from witness descriptions. The individuals were later released on undertakings with future court dates. Cooper says there's no indication the fires are related. Peace River North MLA Jordan Keeley is facing a sexual assault charge. According to the BC Prosecution Service, the alleged offense has happened between January 1st and September 2nd, 2024 in Fort St. John. A special prosecutor was appointed in February to the investigation being conducted by North District Prince George RCMP into the allegations. The independent MLA says in a statement he's innocent of the allegations and plans to prove that in court. He said in the meantime, he'll continue to advocate for his constituents and the region. A first court appearance is set for July 6th in Fort St. John. A deadline has come and gone for government officials to discuss and implement new rules for direct-to-consumer shipments of alcohol across the country. In July 2025, 10 provinces and the Yukon signed an agreement to have new guidelines in place by May of this year. Wine Growers of BC CEO Jeff Gennard said he isn't worried the issue will drag on much longer.
3: I was just in Ottawa, I was just in Alberta, and we're now looking at getting this done in June. And I know here in BC we are very close to announcing something. It's just this patchwork of every province doing it one at a time that's really slowing things down.
1: Gennard adds BC's wine sector is an economic engine, and getting rid of direct-to-consumer restrictions will create a large economic boom for the region's wineries. The Prince George Kodiaks will have a bye week to open the 2026 BC Football Conference season. The BC Football Conference released the schedule for the 2026 season today, which has the Kodiaks hosting the Vancouver Island Raiders at Massage Place Stadium for their first game of the season in Week 2. Following the Week 1 bye, the Kodiaks will play three straight at home before going on the road for the team's next four games. The playoffs will start on the weekend of October 10th and 11th, with the Collin Cup scheduled for the week after. Get daily and weekly news alerts directly to your inbox by signing up at mypgnow.com.
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All right, boys. 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
1: Good morning. Prince George RCMP are investigating three arson cases that took place last month, arresting four suspects related to two of them. Corporal Jen Cooper says the first fire occurred May 10th on the 1700 block of 3rd Avenue, with officers continuing to collect information to help determine a suspect.
2: The second fire occurred on Monday, May 18th, near the 1200 block of 4th Avenue. Police officers were able to determine a suspect by watching available video surveillance from the area, who has since been arrested and released on an undertaking with a future court date.
1: The third fire occurred May 27th, near the 2100 block of Norwood Street, where officers located and arrested three individuals with the help from witness descriptions. Cooper says there's no indication that the fires are related. Peace River North MLA Jordan Keeley is facing a sexual assault charge. According to the BC Prosecution Service, the alleged offenses happened between January 1st and September the 2nd, 2024, in Fort St. John. A special prosecutor was appointed in February to the investigation being conducted by North District Prince George RCMP into the allegations. The independent MLA says in a statement he is innocent of the allegations and plans to prove that in court. A deadline has come and gone for government officials to discuss and implement new rules for direct-to-consumer shipments of alcohol across the country. In July of last year, 10 provinces and the Yukon signed an agreement to have new guidelines in place by May of this year. Wine Growers of BC CEO Jeff Gennard says he's not worried the issue will drag on much longer.
3: I was just in Ottawa, I was just in Alberta, and it, you know, we're now looking at getting this done in June. And I know in here in BC, we are very close to announcing something. It's just this patchwork of every province doing it one at a time. It's really slowing things down.
1: The workforce will soon be seeing some new faces as CNC held its 56th convocation ceremony. 667 grads from across northern BC gathered at CN Center to cross the stage, marking an important milestone in their educational journey. Healthcare assistant program student Brooke Svensson explains her time in the program that began last year.
4: As you get into it, it turns into like your biology and your lab for bed baths and all those weird little things we do. It kind of ramped up, and then all of a sudden by Christmas it was exams, and wasn't as stressful as I thought it was going to be, but it was definitely a program you have to work for.
1: CNC will have a second convocation ceremony of 592 grads at its North Caribou campus in Quesnel on Tuesday. The Northern Axemen, a potential new football team looking to break into the BC Football Conference, held a meeting this week at the Blackburn Community Hall. Stephen Amirbeg, a longtime football official in PG, laid out his vision for the team to a handful of online supporters and some in-person attendees. He says the next steps are to continue to build community support and put together a board of directors.
5: We're hoping to have it set for minimum 2 years. And then once we get set up with if we get approval from the BCFC, we'll hold an actual election process for the real Board of Governors.
1: The BC Football Conference 2026 league schedule is out, and the Prince George Kodiaks will start their 10-game season July 25th, when they host the Vancouver Island Raiders at Masters Place Stadium. The Kodiaks will play Kamloops three times, Okanagan and Langley twice, and three other teams once each. Get news alerts, direct your inbox. 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I'm Hartley Miller.
6: Thanks, Hart. Hey, good morning. I'm Carol Gass. It's 6:05 on Friday. It's Yellow Zone garbage pickup, but it is a wet zone in Prince George. Holy rain. Like, I'm not talking misting. I'm not talking sprinkling. I am talking raining, like raining. And this is the kind of moisture we need. The farmers, the fire season, all of that. This is the kind of rain we've been looking for. And although we've got lots of rain still in today's forecast and even thundershowers later on, there's also sun in today's forecast. This is great growing weather. Just great. Now, it looks like we're going to see maybe a little bit more rain tomorrow, and then Sunday finds right up with a high of 19. Today's high is 15, 5 right now.
0: 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We like to start every hour with great music.

Well, she's pretty impressive. She's Shania Twain on Country 97 FM. And we've got impressive rain happening outside right now at 6:12 on a Friday morning. Holy, this is rain. Like, it's not just spitting. It is raining. If you want to know the definition of raining, step outside right now. Well, if you don't want to step outside, I totally get that. It's wet. Like, you let the dogs out and they come back in and they're wet. You need to towel dry them, even if they were only out for a minute. Here's Brett Eldridge on Country 97.

0: to get to know you, everything about you makes me want you, know what you're doing, baby, don't you,
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0: Toby and Willie on Country 97 FM. Good morning. I'm Carol Gass. Have you ever seen that video on social media? It's winter, and this farmer opens the door to let a bunch of ducks out. And the ducks all go outside, and they're like up to their little chests in snow, and they're just like, no. And they turn right around, and they go back into the coop. Well, that's kind of like dogs this morning, because my dog Wilma, she finished her breakfast. I opened the door. This is exactly what our routine is every single morning. And she's just about to take a step outside, and she's like, no. And I'm like, you have to go pee. Go, go, go. And she's like, it's really raining out there. It's not just misting, Mom. It's like really raining. I'm like, get out, go. And I mean, that was the quickest pee ever. She was right back in again. So that's the kind of rain we've got going on this morning.
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0: It's 6:22 and it's Friday. Yellow Zone garbage pickup. Well, it's raining and we're supposed to see quite a bit of rain today. We'll talk more about that after the 6:30 news. Right now, we're talking Garth Brooks on Country 97 FM.

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2: Good morning. Three arson cases from last month are under investigation by Prince George RCMP. Police say the first occurred May 10th on the 1700 block of 3rd Avenue, with officers continuing to collect info to determine a suspect. May 18th, a fire occurred on the 1200 block of 4th Avenue. Officers determined a suspect through area surveillance, leading to an arrest. Corporal Jen Cooper says witness descriptions helped lead to three arrests related to the third fire on May 27th near the 2100 block of Norwood Street.
3: We would like to extend our thanks to all those who have provided video surveillance and information regarding these incidents. These types of investigations rely on members of the public coming forward with information quickly and is what has helped us effect arrests in many of the recent arson investigations.
2: Cooper adds there's no indication these fires are related. Peace River North MLA Jordan Keeley is facing a sexual assault charge.
4: The BC Prosecution Service says the alleged offenses happened between January 1st and September 20th, 2024 in Fort St. John. The independent MLA says in a statement he's innocent of the allegations and plans to prove that in court. He said in the meantime he'll continue to advocate for his constituents and the region. A first court appearance is set for July 6th in Fort St. John. Emily Joveski, Vista News, Victoria.
2: Prince George City Council could now borrow funds for five projects, including the CN Center Envelope Renewal Project. According to a report to be presented to City Council at Monday's meeting, all five alternative approval processes opened this spring did receive an insufficient amount of electoral response forms. This means Council can now consider final reading and adoption for the five loan authorization bylaws. Prince George's Astronomical Society is receiving $5,000 into community gaming grants. The funds will be used to deliver unique science, technology, engineering, and mathematics programming for youth, community events, and observatory. You may notice Stats Canada on the Ring camera if you did not fill out the 2026 census. The agency is beginning in-person follow-ups with households that have not yet completed their questionnaire. Along with phone calls, census enumerators will also start going door-to-door in communities across the country. The agency says the visits are intended to remind residents to complete the census and to offer assistance. Cyclists can participate in the Terry Fox Ride of Hope. It comes up on a Sunday in support of the Terry Fox Foundation. The ride will begin at 11 in the morning at the Tano Fuel in Neshele. The Terry Fox Ride of Hope first began in 2015. Get news alerts, direct your inbox. Sign up at mypgnow.com. I'm Hartley Miller.
5: Thanks, Hart. Good morning. I'm Carol Gass, 634 on a wet, soggy Friday morning. Yellow Zone garbage pickup. Like, it's raining. Like, not, you know, intermittent on the windshield wipers. No, no. You're going to want them on because it is raining, but farmers are rejoicing and firefighters are rejoicing. I mean, seriously, this is the kind of rain that we've been looking for. Now, we're supposed to see more rain today. We are supposed to maybe get some thundershowers later today, but there's some sun in the middle of the day, so we'll see what happens. I'm not sure how much sun we're going to get. It's not going to be that warm. Only 15 is a high. Now, your weekend tomorrow looks like there's some more rain in that picture now, a little bit of sun, and then it's supposed to sun right up on Sunday and get up to 19. So, you know, we'll see. It's spring in Prince George. It's 5 right now.
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0: Lainey Wilson on Country 97 FM. Good morning, I'm Carol Gass, and wherever you are, I hope you can still come for the scroll this morning. Let's go.
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0: As I'm sure you know by now, the city of Prince George is getting ready for the FIFA World Cup of Soccer. Yeah, there's going to be watch parties, big screens, events downtown. Like, it's actually going to be a whole thing this summer. Meanwhile, down in Vancouver, they've just dropped a flag the size of a neighborhood on a mountain.
2: What?
0: Yep. Now, if you know the Lower Mainland at all, Grouse Mountain just rolled out what they're calling the biggest Canadian flag ever made. Picture this, 160 meters by 80 meters. That's like two football fields. And it took over 70 people to roll it out. 70. That's a team building exercise that got out of control. And you can see this thing from across Vancouver, even from airplanes. Imagine visitors flying into Vancouver. Oh, wow. Mountains. Ocean. Wait a second. The country is labeled. Now, they're waiting on the Guinness Book of World Records to confirm it. But honestly, even if it's not the biggest Canadian flag ever, it's still the most Canadian move ever, because other places, you know, they welcome the world with fireworks. But Canada goes, that's cute. We're going to blanket a ski hill in patriotism. Meanwhile, here in Prince George, we're like, hey, should we bring lawn chairs? Honestly, that's perfect, because whether it's a giant flag on a mountain or just a bunch of us downtown watching together, we're still going to yell just as loud.
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0: What's that saying? It's not about harboring from the storm. It's about dancing in the rain. Well, now's your chance, because there's some pretty good rain happening. And we're supposed to see it, you know, pretty much all day. Although it's like all the other days before it, where we're seeing lots of rain, but we're going to see some sun and potentially thundershowers later today. 15 is what we're aiming for as a high. Tomorrow looks like the wet day in the weekend. Sunday finds up with lots of sun and 19. Seems a little cooler, though, than what it should be for the 1st of June. I don't know. Is that just me? 4 degrees right now with some Tim Hicks on the way. And right now, everyone's just loving Ella Langley. And this is her latest. It's Be Her on today's Best Country, Country 97 FM.

0: You know, lately every time a Tim Hicks song comes on, I talk about him being one of the performers at the 2015 Canada Winter Games here in Prince George. And I was thinking, that's because live performances make such an impact on people. And that's why you should definitely get your tickets to the Rodeo Dance for Rodeo PG, where Gord Bamford's going to be playing. I mean, Gord Bamford is famous across the world. He has played everywhere, and he's playing the Prince George Dance. Dance is different than concert, and it's going to be amazing. Now, if you don't already have your tickets, I would get them if I were you, because what you don't want to happen is you don't want to be left outside the dance. That would suck. Now, that's happening on the Saturday night of the Father's Day weekend, so that's June 20th. Get her done. Like I say, this thing could sell out.
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0: Okay, it's 6:57 almost on a Friday morning, and it's Yellow's own garbage pickup, and it's wet. Dress for rain, dress for sun, dress for wind, dress for thundershowers. You know, dress for it all because it's spring in Prince George. Looking for that high of 15 today? We're sitting at 4 in the rain right now with the headliner on the Saturday night of the Big Valley Jamboree. 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
1: Good morning. Prince George RCMP are investigating three arson cases that took place last month, arresting four suspects related to two of them. Corporal Jen Cooper says the first fire occurred May 10th on the 1700 block of 3rd Avenue, with officers continuing to collect information to help determine a suspect.
2: The second fire occurred on Monday, May 18th, near the 1200 block of 4th Avenue. Police officers were able to determine a suspect by watching available video surveillance from the area, who has since been arrested and released on an undertaking with a future court date.
1: The third fire occurred May 27th, near the 2100 block of Norwood Street, where officers located and arrested three individuals with the help from witness descriptions. Cooper says there's no indication that the fires are related. Peace River North MLA Jordan Keeley is facing a sexual assault charge. According to the BC Prosecution Service, the alleged offenses happened between January 1st and September the 2nd, 2024, in Fort St. John. A special prosecutor was appointed in February to the investigation being conducted by North District Prince George RCMP into the allegations. The independent MLA says in a statement he is innocent of the allegations and plans to prove that in court. A deadline has come and gone for government officials to discuss and implement new rules for direct-to-consumer shipments of alcohol across the country. In July of last year, 10 provinces and the Yukon signed an agreement to have new guidelines in place by May of this year. Wine Growers of BC CEO Jeff Gennard says he's not worried the issue will drag on much longer.
3: I was just in Ottawa, I was just in Alberta, and we're now looking at getting this done in June. And I know here in BC, we are very close to announcing something. It's just this patchwork of every province doing it one at a time. It's really slowing things down.
1: The workforce will soon be seeing some new faces as CNC held its 56th convocation ceremony. 667 grads from across northern BC gathered at CN Center to cross the stage, marking an important milestone in their educational journey. Healthcare Assistant Program student Brooke Svensson explains her time in the program that began last year.
4: As you get into it, it turns into like your biology and your lab for bed baths and all those weird little things we do. It kind of ramped up, and then all of a sudden by Christmas it was exams, and wasn't as stressful as I thought it was going to be, but it was definitely a program you have to work for.
1: CNC will have a second convocation ceremony of 592 grads at its North Caribou campus in Quesnel on Tuesday. The Northern Axemen, a potential new football team looking to break into the BC Football Conference, held a meeting this week at the Blackburn Community Hall. Stephen Amirbeg, a longtime football official in PG, laid out his vision for the team to a handful of online supporters and some in-person attendees. He says the next steps are to continue to build community support and put together a board of directors.
5: We're hoping to have it set for minimum 2 years. And then once we get set up if we get approval from the BCFC, we'll hold an actual election process for the real Board of Governors.
1: The BC Football Conference 2026 league schedule is out, and the Prince George Kodiaks will start their 10-game season July 25th when they host the Vancouver Island Raiders at Masters Place Stadium. The Kodiaks will play Kamloops three times, Okanagan and Langley twice, and three other teams once each. Get news alerts, director inbox. Sign up at mypgnow.com. I'm Hartley Miller.
6: Thanks, Hart. Good morning, I'm Carol Gass, and it's Friday, Yellow's own garbage pickup, gray and raining right now. We're supposed to see some sun today. Remember, it's good growing weather. We're also supposed to see more rain, maybe even thunder showers, and there's going to be a bit of wind as well. And not quite as warm as what we might be used to in the first part of June, only getting to 15 today, 16 tomorrow, and there is some rain potentially in that forecast, but also some sun, and then nothing but sun for Sunday. We'll see. 19 degrees for that day. It's only 4 right now.
0: Early risers, check. Night owls, also check. 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

0: Maren Morris, The Bones, on Country 97 FM. Maren wrote that song and put it out on her second record in 2019. And it became the second most successful country song of 2020 and was certified septuple platinum. Septuple. I mean, it's a good song, but septuple? Really? Apparently, the accolades don't stop there. The song was nominated at the 63rd Grammy Awards for Best Country Song, which was Maren's 12th nomination. And the song won two Country Music Association Awards and one Academy of Country Music Award. And after all that, she still left country music. Crazy. That's your throwback track, and it's brought to you by the Black Clover Pub.
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0: Well, you can guess that somebody, I mean, I'm not pointing any fingers, but I mean, it's been a long week already, and somebody probably didn't get enough sleep last night. And with all this rain and everything, and it's kind of gloomy outside, they might not be paying as much attention as they should. And with all the rain that's coming down, and maybe their windshield wipers are old, or maybe their windshield isn't as good as it should be. You know, there's so many variables that can play into the morning commute that you definitely want to look around and make sure you've got your big attention going, and you want to drive for other people. That's how I look at it. You're a good driver, you got to drive for everybody. And this morning, that's kind of up a notch because of all this rain. If you do see anything that's necessary to tell me about, because I should tell everybody, then the number here is 250-562-9797.
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0: 7:22, it's Friday. It's yellow zone garbage pickup, but it's a wet zone outside. It is raining, and we're going to see rain, and we're going to see sun, and we're going to see wind, and potentially thunder showers. And we're supposed to see 15 degrees by the time all's said and done. For right now.

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1: Good morning. Three arson cases from last month are under investigation by Prince George RCMP. Police say the first occurred May 10th on the 1700 block of 3rd Avenue, with officers continuing to collect info to determine a suspect. May 18th, a fire occurred on the 1200 block of 4th Avenue. Officers determined a suspect through area surveillance, leading to an arrest. Corporal Jen Cooper says witness descriptions helped lead to three arrests related to the third fire on May 27th near the 2100 block of Norwood Street.
2: We would like to extend our thanks to all those who have provided video surveillance and information regarding these incidents. These types of investigations rely on members of the public coming forward with information quickly and is what has helped us effect arrests in many of the recent arson investigations.
1: Cooper adds there's no indication these fires are related. Peace River North MLA Jordan Keeley is facing a sexual assault charge.
3: The BC Prosecution Service says the alleged offenses happened between January 1st and September 20th, 2024 in Fort St. John. The independent MLA says in a statement he's innocent of the allegations and plans to prove that in court. He said in the meantime he'll continue to advocate for his constituents and the region. A first court appearance is set for July 6th in Fort St. John. Emily Joveski, Vista News, Victoria.
1: Prince George City Council could now borrow funds for five projects, including the CN Center Envelope Renewal Project. According to a report to be presented to City Council at Monday's meeting, all five alternative approval processes opened this spring did receive an insufficient amount of electoral response forms. This means Council can now consider final reading and adoption for the five loan authorization bylaws. Prince George's Astronomical Society is receiving $5,000 into community gaming grants. The funds will be used to deliver unique science, technology, engineering, and mathematics programming for youth, community events, and observatory. Word from StatsCan today, the Prince George unemployment rate jumped to 3.6% after it was 3% on the nose in April. BC has the sixth lowest unemployment rate among provinces, holding at 6.8% for a second consecutive month. And around the nation, employment grew by 88,000 jobs in May, bringing the nation's jobless mark down slightly to 6.6. You may notice Stats Canada on the Ring camera if you did not fill out the 2026 census. The agency is beginning in-person follow-ups with households that have not yet completed their questionnaire. Along with phone calls, census enumerators will also start going door-to-door in communities across the country. The agency says the visits are intended to remind residents to complete the census and to offer assistance. Cyclists can participate in the Terry Fox Ride of Hope. It comes up on a Sunday in support of the Terry Fox Foundation. The ride will begin at 11 in the morning at the Tano Fuel in Neshele. The Terry Fox Ride of Hope first began in 2015. Get news alerts, direct your inbox. 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I'm Hartley Miller.
4: Thanks, Hart. Good morning, I'm Carol Gass. 7:35, it's Friday. Yellowzone garbage pickup. Will we see the sun today? Well, Environment Canada is saying, yeah, you might see a little bit. You're also going to see more rain and potentially thundershowers and some wind. So it's all the weather again today and a high of 15. And then tomorrow, doesn't look like thundershowers, but maybe a bit of rain and some sun. 16 degrees tomorrow and then 19 with full-on sunshine for Sunday. You know, if you can believe the meteorologists. For right now.
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0: Tucker Wetmore on Country 97 FM. Good morning, I'm Carol Gass, 741 on Friday. And yesterday, we were talking about a show that's going to be in Prince George on Thursday of next week, June 11th. Do you know who Terry Fader is? Now, Terry Fader was in season 2 of America's Got Talent. I know, that was a long time ago, like a long, long time ago. But this is from his audition for that show.
1: It all started when I was 10 years old. I went to my school library and I found a book by complete accident on ventriloquism. I've been performing that for over 20 years, and yet most of America still doesn't know who I am. This is my big break.
2: All right.
1: My name is Terry Fader.
3: I'm Emma Taylor.
1: This is Emma Taylor.
3: I'm a singer.
1: Yeah, she's a singer. She does impressions of female singers.
3: Oh.
2: Well, show us what you got, man.
1: All right.
3: Hit it.
1: What are you doing? What? Wait, Emma, do you know who that is?
3: Yeah.
1: You're going to do an impression of her?
3: Yeah.
1: All right. Emma Taylor.

0: And of course, it went on from there. And I mean, Terry Fader's career is legend at this point. Done a ton of different stuff in Vegas. He's performed all over the world. Ventriloquism, comedian, and he's coming here to Prince George. So tickets are on sale now at ticketsnorth.ca. They start at $53. What a great Thursday night out. I mean, you know, people know that Jeff Dunham name. He's also a ventriloquist and works with puppets. But there's another ventriloquist, and he's coming here to town, Terry Fader. Get your tickets for that. It's going to be awesome.
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0: 7:46, and it just occurred to me that I have a pair of tickets to Terry Fader on Thursday at the CN Center if you wanted to go, but you need to be caller 3 right now, 250-562-9797, and they're yours while we listen to Toes from the Zac Brown Band on today's Best Country, Country 97 FM. 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

0: Ashley, before I started talking about Terry Fader on the radio, did you know who he was?
1: I did, yeah. From America's Got Talent.
0: So you saw him in 2007 in season two?
1: No, I didn't see him in season two, but I've seen clips of him on TikTok and social media.
0: Sure, sure. Okay, okay. And wow, like the guy could have maybe made it as a singer himself, and yet he chose ventriloquism.
1: Oh, no doubt. Yeah, he's trying to be unique, right? There's lots of singers out there.
0: Yeah, exactly. Well, that's a good point. Anyways, I hope that you enjoy Thursday night, my friend, because you have a pair of tickets.
1: That's so fun. Thank you so much.
0: You're welcome so much. 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
9: Have you ever been bored? You know, I'm going to be honest. I've never been bored. Never. Even in the throes of summer break when I was a kid at school. Never been bored. Because if you were bored, your parents found chores for you to do. So I knew better than to be bored. Always found something to do. It's 7:56. It's Friday, and it's a wet Friday, that's for sure. And are we going to see more rain? Well, my weather app says yes. Environment Canada says yes. And Environment Canada says it could turn into thundershowers later today. So we still got that going on. But we could see some sun today as well. Some winds thrown in there for good measure. And we're supposed to get to a high of 15 today. Now, the weekend, tomorrow 16 with a bit of rain there. Some sun, though. And then it looks like a full-on sunny day on Sunday. We'll have to wait to get to 19 that day. We're sitting at 4 right now on our way to the 8 o'clock news with Tennille Towns on Country 97 FM.

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2: Good morning. Prince George RCMP are investigating three arson cases that took place last month, arresting four suspects related to two of them. Corporal Jen Cooper says the first fire occurred May 10th on the 1700 block of 3rd Avenue, with officers continuing to collect information to help determine a suspect.
3: The second fire occurred on Monday, May 18th, near the 1200 block of 4th Avenue. Police officers were able to determine a suspect by watching available video surveillance from the area, who has since been arrested and released on an undertaking with a future court date.
2: The third fire occurred May 27th, near the 2100 block of Norwood Street, where officers quickly located and arrested three individuals with help from witness descriptions. Cooper says there's no indication that these fires are related. The unemployment rate in Prince George went up last month. According to StatsCan, the rate jumped to 3.6% in May after it was 3% on the nose in the month of April. The BC unemployment rate held steady for a second consecutive month at 6.8%. Around the nation, employment grew by 88,000 jobs in May, bringing Canada's unemployment rate to 6.6%, a slight drop from 6.9% the previous month. The workforce will soon be seeing some new faces as CNC held its 56th convocation ceremony. 667 grads from across northern BC gathered at CN Centre to cross the stage, marking an important milestone in their educational journey. Healthcare Assistant Program student Brooke Svensson explains her time in the program that began last year.
4: As you get into it, it turns into like your biology and your lab for bed baths and all those weird little things we do. It kind of ramped up, and then all of a sudden by Christmas it was exams, and wasn't as stressful as I thought it was going to be, but it was definitely a program you have to work for.
2: She adds she'll be going into home care within the Prince George community. CNC will have a second convocation ceremony of 592 grads at its North Caribou campus in Quesnel on Tuesday. The Northern Axemen, a potential new football team looking to break into the BC Football Conference, held a meeting this week at the Blackburn Community Hall. Stephen Amirbeg, a longtime football official in PG, laid out his vision for the team to a handful of online supporters and some in-person attendees. He says the next steps are to continue to build community support and put together a board of directors.
5: We're hoping to have it set for minimum 2 years. And then once we get set up with if we get approval from the BCFC, we'll hold an actual election process for the real Board of Governors.
2: The BC Football Conference 2026 league schedule is out, and the Prince George Kodiaks will start their 10-game season July 25th when they host the Vancouver Island Raiders at Masters Play Stadium. The Kodiaks will play Kamloops three times, Okanagan and Langley twice, and three other teams once each. The CFL regular season began. Montreal in overtime beat Hamilton 30-27. The Stanley Cup Finals tied at a game each. Carolina erased a two-goal deficit in the third period. They beat Vegas 4-3 in OT. And on the lighter side, worst of the week from the sports deke. Top three moments from the Home Depot mascot race at the Miami Marlins-Atlanta Braves game. Number three, the drill was off a bit. Number two, the paintbrush lost by a hair. And number one, it was a nail biter. About 8:05. Enjoy your day and the weekend ahead. I'm Hartley Miller.
6: Thanks, Hart. Good morning, I'm Carol Gass. It's Friday, and it's Yellow Zone Garbage Pickup, and there's a lot of weather in store for us still, but we're celebrating the rain. Farmers are celebrating, firefighters are celebrating, everybody's celebrating the rain, so, you know, dress for it because it's, well, wet. Anyways, we're going to see more rain. We're supposed to see some sun, and then we could see a thundershower later today with a high of 15. 16 the high tomorrow with some sun, some cloud, and some rain, and then it looks like Sunday is supposed to be nothing but sunny with a high of 19. Oh, we've climbed back up to 5 now.
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And dear you, I hope you stick around to go for a stroll and enjoy some Taylor Swift. Right now, Morgan Griffiths is Just Being Him on Country 97 FM.

0: Taylor Swift on Country 97 FM. Good morning, I'm Carol Gass, and I love you for listening this morning, and I'd love it if you could come for the scroll. Let's go.
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0: As I'm sure you know by now, the city of Prince George is getting ready for the FIFA World Cup of Soccer. Yeah, there's going to be watch parties, big screens, events downtown. Like, it's actually going to be a whole thing this summer. Meanwhile, down in Vancouver, they've just dropped a flag the size of a neighborhood on a mountain.
2: What?
0: Yep. Now, if you know the Lower Mainland at all, Grouse Mountain just rolled out what they're calling the biggest Canadian flag ever made. Picture this, 160 meters by 80 meters. That's like two football fields. And it took over 70 people to roll it out. 70. That's a team building exercise that got out of control. And you can see this thing from across Vancouver, even from airplanes. Imagine visitors flying into Vancouver. Oh, wow. Mountains, ocean. Wait a second. The country is labeled. Now, they're waiting on the Guinness Book of World Records to confirm it. But honestly, even if it's not the biggest Canadian flag ever, it's still the most Canadian move ever, because other places, you know, they welcome the world with fireworks. But Canada goes, that's cute. We're going to blanket a ski hill in patriotism. Meanwhile, here in Prince George, we're like, hey, should we bring lawn chairs? Honestly, that's perfect. Because whether it's a giant flag on a mountain or just a bunch of us downtown watching together, we're still going to yell just as loud.
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0: Good morning, I'm Carol Gass. It's 8:23, it's Friday, it's Yellowzone garbage pickup, and it's a wet morning, that's for sure. As a farmer, I'm rejoicing. As a horseback rider, I'm like, we need to make hay for the horses. And as someone who doesn't want fire season, I'm also rejoicing. So rain is a good thing, as Luke Bryan would say. We are supposed to see a bit of sun today, but we're also maybe supposed to see some wind and some thunder showers and a high of 15. We're 10 away. It's 5 with the band Perry to get us closer to the 8:30 news on Country 97 FM. 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
1: Good morning. Word from StatsCan today, the Prince George unemployment rate rose in the month of May. It now sits at 3.6% after it was 3% on the nose in April. In BC, it held steady at 6.8% for a second consecutive month. And in Canada, 88,000 jobs were added last month. That brings the nation's jobless mark down slightly to 6.6%. Three arson cases from last month are under investigation by Prince George RCMP. Police say the first occurred May 10th on the 1700 block of 3rd Avenue, with officers continuing to collect info to determine a suspect. May 18th, a fire occurred on the 1200 block of 4th Avenue. Officers determined a suspect through area surveillance, leading to an arrest. Corporal Jen Cooper says witness descriptions helped lead to three arrests related to the third fire on May 27th near the 2100 block of Norwood Street.
2: We would like to extend our thanks to all those who have provided video surveillance and information regarding these incidents. These types of investigations rely on members of the public coming forward with information quickly and is what has helped us effect arrests in many of the recent arson investigations.
1: Cooper adds there's no indication these fires are related. Peace River North MLA Jordan Keeley is facing a sexual assault charge.
3: The BC Prosecution Service says the alleged offenses happened between January 1st and September 20th, 2024 in Fort St. John. The independent MLA says in a statement he's innocent of the allegations and plans to prove that in court. He said in the meantime he'll continue to advocate for his constituents and the region. A first court appearance is set for July 6th in Fort St. John. Emily Joveski, Vista News, Victoria.
1: Prince George City Council could now borrow funds for five projects, including the CN Center Envelope Renewal Project. According to a report to be presented to City Council at Monday's meeting, all five alternative approval processes opened this spring did receive an insufficient amount of electoral response forms. This means Council can now consider final reading and adoption for the five loan authorization bylaws. Prince George's Astronomical Society is receiving $5,000 into community gaming grants. The funds will be used to deliver unique science, technology, engineering, and mathematics programming for youth, community events, and observatory. Cyclists can participate in the Terry Fox Ride of Hope. It comes up on a Sunday in support of the Terry Fox Foundation. The ride will begin at 11 in the morning at the Tano Fuel in Neshele. The Terry Fox Ride of Hope first began in 2015. Get news alerts direct your inbox. 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I'm Hartley Miller.
4: Well, thanks, Hart. Good morning, I'm Carol Gass. It has been raining since I got up this morning at 3:30, and raining like not messing around. It's real rain. So that's good for the farmers in and around Prince George, and it's good for the potential fire season, like in the rain. Now we're seeing it now. We're supposed to see it throughout the day, maybe thunder showers later today. And we're supposed to see some sun too, with a high of 15. Mother Nature's got her hands full with a very busy schedule today. Tomorrow, some clouds, some showers, some sun, and up to 16, and then 19 in the sunshine on Sunday. Environment Canada is forecasting this. This is not me. Don't shoot the messenger. Five right now.
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0: As a matter of fact, it's a pretty great life, isn't it, here in Prince George? I mean, we are so lucky to live where we live, or at least that's what I think. I mean, there's lots and lots to do. I mean, there's so many great things just like not that far away. And one of those things is El Shaddai Ranch, just 15 minutes south of Prince George. And they've got horseback riding for you. Now, on our Facebook page today, Today's Best Country, 97 FM, we've got a chance for you to win horseback riding for two just by telling us about what horse, and it doesn't matter what horse, if it's a real horse, a movie horse, if it's a fictitious horse, it doesn't matter, but the horse that you would want to meet or ride in your life. Now, a lot of people have chimed in on this. Don says Hidalgo, and I can't disagree with that. If you ever saw the movie, what an incredible horse in the movie and the real horse. Like, just such a smart horse. And then Annette says, I want to ride or meet the man from Snowy River's horse, because that would be cool. Oh my goodness, if you ever saw that movie, going down that hill in the Australian outback, terrifying, so cool. And then Ashley says, Pegasus from Hercules, a flying horse? Good call, Ashley. Anyway, it's not up to me, it's up to you. And then later on today, Tim Gavin is going to choose a winner from all of the different submissions. So if you want to win, go to our Facebook page. It's easy.
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0: You know, I'm still on our Facebook page, Today's Best Country 97 FM, and I'm looking at some of the answers for people trying to win horseback riding for two with El Shaddai Ranch. And there's such great answers here. Bucephalus, Alexander the Great's horse. I didn't even think of Bucephalus, but that is a great idea. Lots of love for Black Beauty and the Black Stallion. As a matter of fact, Maureen Mitchell says, Black Beauty, the first movie I watched with a horse that had all my emotions in play. And then I got the book for my birthday, she says. She still has it. Oh, my heart gets big with those kinds of stories. Anyway, it's not up to me. It's up to Tim to pick. And that's good because I couldn't pick. I'd let everybody go to El Shaddai Ranch for sure. You can book online, though, at esranch.ca. Now, this morning looks like a bit of a wet one. And we are supposed to see more wet throughout the day, maybe some thundershowers, but also some sun in there. So great growing weather. It's 5 right now. And we'll get to some Stephen Lee Olsen in just a few minutes. But right now, turn it up and sing along with Jody Messina. Bye-bye is on today's Best Country. It's Country 97 FM because we know where we come from. Morning.

0: Stephen Lee Olson on Country 97 FM. Good morning. I'm Carol Gass. And yes, this town is wet. There's lots and lots of water on the road, which could mean hydroplaning, depending on where you are. If you're doing any highway driving specifically, you get up to those speeds and there's lots of water. So just be careful. If you do see anything that's on the road that is hampering the commute or, you know, getting you down, let me know. 250-562-9797.
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0: It's 8:55 on a wet Friday morning, that's for sure. And will we see more rain? We're supposed to. Maybe even thunder showers today, but we are also supposed to see a bit of sun. Now, we've seen that forecast for the last couple of days, and it's come true. So we'll see if it happens. The weekend forecast, a little rain tomorrow in 16, 19 in the sunshine on Sunday. Today's high is 15. We're at 5 with a song that, even though it's 10 years old, is very specific to today as well. It's humble and kind. It's Tim McGraw. It's Country 97 FM. You know

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1: Good morning. The federal government is expected to soon release its action plan to transform Canada's forestry sector. Corey Hogan, the parliamentary secretary to the Federal Energy and Natural Resources, was at a meeting of provincial and territorial ministers this week in Langford. He confirmed the action plan is coming very soon.
2: You will see it imminently. What imminently means, days, not weeks.
1: The action plan follows the release this week of a final report from a federal forestry task force. It said the most significant barriers to competitiveness in the sector come from provincial policies rather than global market shifts. StatsCan reporting today, the Prince George unemployment rate went up in the month of May, jumping to 3.6% last month after it was 3% on the nose in April. BC held steady at 6.8% for a second consecutive month. In Canada, employment grew by 88,000 jobs in May, bringing the nation's jobless mark down to 6.6%, a slight drop from 6.9% the previous month. Prince George RCMP are investigating three arson cases that took place last month, arresting four suspects related to two of them. Corporal Jen Cooper says the first fire occurred May 10th on the 1700 block of 3rd Avenue, with officers continuing to collect information to help determine a suspect.
3: The second fire occurred on Monday, May 18th, near the 1200 block of 4th Avenue. Police officers were able to determine a suspect by watching available video surveillance from the area, who has since been arrested and released on an undertaking with a future court date.
1: The third fire occurred May 27th, near the 2100 block of Norwood Street, where officers quickly located and arrested three individuals with help from witness descriptions. Cooper says there's no indication that these fires are related. The workforce will soon be seeing some new faces as CNC held its 56th convocation ceremony. 667 grads from across northern BC gathered at CN Center to cross the stage, marking an important milestone in their educational journey. Healthcare assistant program student Brooke Svensson explains her time in the program that began last year.
4: As you get into it, it turns into like your biology and your lab for bed baths and all those weird little things we do. It kind of ramped up, and then all of a sudden by Christmas it was exams, and wasn't as stressful as I thought it was going to be, but it was definitely a program you have to work for.
1: The Northern Axemen, a potential new football team looking to break into the BC Football Conference, held a meeting this week at the Blackburn Community Hall. Stephen Amirbeg, a longtime football official in PG, laid out his vision for the team to a handful of online supporters and some in-person attendees. He says the next steps are to continue to build community support and put together a board of directors.
5: We're hoping to have it set for minimum 2 years. And then once we get set up with if we get approval from the BCFC, we'll hold an actual election process for the real board of governors.
1: The BC Football Conference 2026 league schedule is out, and the Prince George Kodiaks will start their 10-game season July 25th when they host the Vancouver Island Raiders at Masters Play Stadium. The Kodiaks will play Kamloops three times, Okanagan and Langley twice, and three other teams once each. Get news alerts direct to your inbox. Sign up at mypgnow.com. I'm Hartley Miller.
6: Thanks, Hart. Good morning. I'm Carol Gass, 904 on a wet Friday morning. That's a good description of it because that's what it is. There's lots of water and we're going to see more rain, maybe even thunder showers today, but we are supposed to see some sun as well. I think that's because we're going to get more wind and that'll push the clouds around. A lot like this week has been, just unsettled. We're supposed to get up to 15. We're still 10 away. It's 5.
0: 1 hour down and way too many.
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0: Never Met a Beer. That's Tyler, Joe Miller, and Matt Lang on Country 97 FM. Good morning. I'm Carol Gass. Now, if you listen to the station at all, we believe in the nonprofit agencies that operate in Prince George. They're all doing such incredible work. But do we know enough about them? One of the nonprofits that's doing great work in this community, and they have for 34 years, is the Prince George Therapeutic Riding Association. And Barb Workentine is their fearless leader. There's all kinds of great work that's being done, but that work can't be done without volunteers. And you know, just this morning I was thinking to myself, what if every able adult in Prince George got rid of one superfluous thing, aka scrolling on their phone like an hour a day, and filled it with a volunteer opportunity? It would make the world of difference to any nonprofit. They'll tell you that too. And that's why the Prince George Therapeutic Riding Association is having an open house tomorrow at Taba Creek. Starts at 11. So if you want to learn more about this great organization, go have a visit. Taba Creek is just out Highway 16 West. It's not that far.
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0: Taibbi on Country 97 FM. Good morning, I'm Carol Gass. Are you at work right now? Are you daydreaming because you don't feel like being at work right now? If I'm daydreaming, I'm dreaming about the lottery. Now, I will tell you that tonight's Lotto Max jackpot, $15 million plus 15 max millions. And then Lotto 649 tomorrow night, the gold ball jackpot is $12 million. And of course, the classic is a $5 million main jackpot. Now, do you remember, this is 100 years ago, mind you, but do you remember way back when, and there was the huge debate on whether you pick your own numbers or you let the random number generator do it for you? Well, I think probably initially I did the pick my own numbers thing, and they were numbers that meant something to me and all that kind of stuff. But eventually it just got way faster and easier just to let the machine do it. Is that dark foreboding for the future or what? But anyway, did you know that either way has exactly the same odds of winning in a lottery draw? Exactly. I mean, if you don't believe in math and science and that kind of stuff, you just believe in magic, then you play however you want to play. I'm just telling you what I know.
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1: What's going on? I'm Colton Hoppy. School is out. Now what? Zach Barrowcliff has the details for what some students have planned over out on mypgnow.com. Looking outside as we're into the last day of the first week of June. Rainy. That's what I got for you. 15 degrees, the daytime high. Showers, they are going to stop around noon and then pick back up later on with a chance of thunderstorm once again. It's good to see we're getting some rain now and not when it gets real hot like we're in July. Around Prince George right now, still a little on the chilly side. We're sitting at 7 with light rain.
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We're going back to 05 with Kenny Chesney. It's summertime on Country 97 FM. Let's face it, we're still putting together our summer fun list. Why not pull some ideas from Kenny and throw them on the list? I love how songs are written, more importantly, when they just come from an errant thought. And that's exactly how summertime came to be. One of the songwriters, his name's Steve McEwen, had walked out of his office and got that fresh smell of grass on a good summer night and just thought to himself, it's summertime. That's all it took, and they were off to the races. Summertime, it was a massive hit for Kenny. He locked down a number one spot in 2006, and he gave us one of the songs of the summer. Friday morning, we are trying to get you to the weekend, 1 hour at a time. It's Riley Green, Country 97 FM.

0: He's Owen Reeling. It's Tale Eight, this town. I'm Colton Hoppy with you on your Friday. We made it to the end of the work week. We just got to get you through today. It might be rainy. I'm never going to complain. It's busy. Once again, Country Thunder, cue to call, 12:20 this afternoon. Another chance to pick up a pair of Terry Fader tickets. He's going to be at the CN Center next Thursday. Very, very talented ventriloquist and impressionist. America's Got Talent winner, mind you. And I got a question for you. If we were to host Prince George Has Talent, what would earn you that golden buzzer?
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0: Well, it's 10:19. It's Friday. I'm Colton Hoppy. 15 is the daytime high. Showers expected off and on throughout the day. Risk of thunderstorm later this afternoon. Right now, it's feeling fresh out there. 7 degrees, a little bit of light rain happening. This is the perfect Saturday morning weather. We just got it a day early. It's Chris Young, Country 97 FM.

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I'm Colton Hoppy, 1027 on your Friday. It's a busy week this weekend. More importantly, it's busy next Thursday over at the CN Center because we got Terry Fader rolling into town. He is a world-famous ventriloquist, impressionist, winner of America's Got Talent. He's good, like really, really good. And he's going to be doing a show CN Center next Thursday with 7:30 startup on that one. I got a pair of tickets. You want to go check it out, have a good laugh, and see one of the best impressionists in North America? Caller 3-250-562-9797. It's Nate Holler, Country 97 FM.

0: All right, so the weekend is here. We got something to look forward to next Thursday. Terry Fader's taking over the CN Center. Have you heard of Terry Fader before?
1: I have, actually.
0: He is one talented individual, hey?
1: Yes, he is, man. Yeah, he does have it.
0: Oh, he's definitely got it, and you're going to be experiencing it yourself. You're going to go check him out next Thursday. How does that sound?
1: Oh, sweet, buddy. Awesome, man. That made my day there, bro. Made my day.
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You're listening to Country 97 FM. I'm Colton Hoppy. I know the weather's not ideally what we're looking for the first week of June. We want a little more sunshine, but I'm never going to complain about the rain. And there's a few things I thought of that definitely make it not that bad. We'll talk about it right after Thelma and James, Country 97 FM.

0: Spellman and James on Country 97 FM. It's Happy Ever After You. I'm Colton Hoppy. It's 10:48 on your Friday. Rain's a good thing. I'm not going to lie. I'm loving it's been cool the last couple of days. Everything's green. You're getting a free car wash. 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
1: Good morning. I'm Brendan Paldue. 59,000 people in Prince George were working during May, an employment spike of roughly 9,000 when compared to 12 months earlier, according to Stats Canada. This as Prince George posted an unemployment rate of 3.6% last month, an increase of over half a point from April, after it was 3%. Labor Division analyst Julian Alvarez says, much like Canada, PG's employment jump came in full-time work.
2: In the case of Prince George, there were 5,200 more people working than compared with the previous year, and the total amount of full-time employees in Prince George was 45,000.
1: For the third straight month, BC's unemployment rate remains stagnant, holding at 6.8%. Across the nation, 88,000 jobs were added in May, bringing Canada's unemployment rate to 6.6%, a drop from 6.9% in April. Prince George City Council can now borrow funds for five projects, including the CN Centre Envelope Renewal Project. According to a report to be presented to City Council at Monday's meeting, all five alternative approval processes open this spring received an insufficient amount of electoral response forms. The process was open from late April to June 2nd, and 5,767 response forms were needed. Council can now consider final reading and adoption for the five loan authorization bylaws. These will be considered at Monday's meeting. BC Hydro held a trio of open houses this week in Prince George, Vanderhoof, and Fraser Lake to beef up its workforce for the North Coast Transmission Line project. The multi-billion-dollar 450-kilometer electrical infrastructure project is running from Prince George to Terrace, twinning the existing grid to double capacity. Spokesperson Mike Kellett says construction is expected to begin soon.
3: We're looking at starting construction later this summer. And for phase two of the project, we're currently planning to start that work in 2027, so next year.
1: At its peak, the project will create 1,400 to 1,600 jobs. The federal government is expected to soon release its action plan to transform Canada's forestry sector. Corey Hogan, a parliamentary secretary to the Federal Energy and Natural Resources, was at a meeting of provincial and territorial ministers in Langford yesterday. He confirmed the action plan is coming later this week.
4: You will see it imminently. What imminently means, days, not weeks.
1: The action plan follows the release this week of a final report from a federal forestry task force. It said the most significant barriers to competitiveness in the sector come from provincial policies rather than global market shifts. The College of New Caledonia held its 56th convocation ceremony yesterday. 667 graduates took part in this year's ceremony at CN Center, crossing the stage as they take their next steps into the workforce. During the ceremony, CNC Vice President of Indigenization Dr. Jesse King presented the Mary John Award to Medical Radiography Technology Diploma Program graduate Hannah Olenek. The award recognizes a student who exemplifies the late Elder Mary's commitment to community service, Indigenous language preservation, and cultural revitalization. And in sports, the BC Football Conference's 2026 league schedule is out, and the Prince George Kodiaks will start their 10-game season July 25th when they host the Vancouver Island Raiders at Message Place Stadium. Kodiaks begin with three straight home games, followed by four in a row on the road. Prince George will play Kamloops three times and both Okanagan and Langley twice. Be the first to know. Get news alerts directly to your inbox by signing up at mypgnow.com.
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7: Right now, 11:04, it's Friday morning. I'm Colton Hoppy. 15 degrees today, time high. No more rain for the time being. Might see a little more this afternoon. Risk a thunderstorm as well in the later part of the day. but it's supposed to get better as the day rolls on. I like hearing that, especially on a Friday. If you see anything on the roads I should know about, 562-9797, call or text it in. Around Prince George right now, we're sitting at 8 with clouds.
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Sam Hunt's Country House, Country 97 FM. I'm Colton Hoppy. It's Friday. Weekend's almost here. We've all heard of that show, America's Got Talent, Canada's Got Talent, where the golden buzzer means you nailed it. I want to present you with an idea that only we in Prince George could do in just a couple of minutes. We'll talk about it right after George Canyon, Country 97 FM.

0: George Canyon on your Fridays, drinking, thinking. I'm Colton Hoppy. We have Canada's Got Talent. We have got America's Got Talent. Finding some of the most talented individuals on the continent. And they all go for that elusive gold buzzer in their audition round. I have an idea that's something only we, those who live in Prince George, could do. I present to you, Prince George Has Got Talent. What's something only you could do to earn that coveted golden buzzer and everyone be like, yeah, I don't know how to do that. For myself, it's easily dodging potholes on Ospica. Give me the gold buzzer on that. I've not hit one here yet, and I bank myself on that. What about yourself? What would earn you that golden buzzer? 250-562-9797. Call or text them in. Let's talk about getting that golden buzzer.
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Chris Jansen's at Good Vibes. It's Friday morning. I'm Colton Hoppe. You're listening to Country 97 FM. Talking all about, what's your golden buzzer moment? If we were to do Prince George's Got Talent, somebody only from Prince George could do this. No one from across the province getting you that lucky buzzer. I thought of one that will make us all stand up and applaud. We'll talk about it right after Evan Burrison, Country 97 FM.

0: There's Evan Burrison. It's his new one called South Side of Sober. I'm Colton Hoppy. You're listening to Country 97 FM. I have thought of one of the automatic gold buzzer moments that any Prince George citizen would be picking up if they did indeed compete on Prince George's Got Talent. Dressing for a summer day. Think about it for a second. You sometimes see four seasons in a day. You got wind, you got cold, you got rain, and all of a sudden blazing hot. If you're managing to dress for all four of the days and not having to take layers off, put layers back on, it's the comfortable outfit. That's a gold buzzer from me and a round of applause.
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I'm Colton Hoppy, 1141, Friday morning, talking all about what would earn you the golden buzzer on Prince George's Got Talent. I might have just gotten the best one ever. We're going to talk about it right after Jess Moskaluk, Country 97 FM.

0: Jess Moskaluke, Country 97 FM. It's called Life for Me. I'm Colton Hoppy with you on your Friday. We are talking all about what would earn you a golden buzzer for Prince George's Got Talent. I got a text from Dawn over on our text line, 250-562-9797. Skiing down the cut banks would be a gold buzzer moment. Dawn, that's a platinum buzzer moment. Forget the gold. That thing's out the window. You do that, you win the show. Like, that's automatic.
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0: Well, right now it's 11:48. 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Trying to get to that high of 15. We're currently sitting at 12 with clouds around Prince George. Eric Church taking us down to Talladega. 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
1: Good afternoon, I'm Brendan Paulute. Community members in Prince George can comment on the city's 2025 annual report draft on its website or at City Hall. The report looks at the initiatives accomplished, detailed audited financial statements, and activities planned for the coming year that align with the council's strategic priorities. The city has based its planning on an integrated community sustainability plan known as MyPG that's structured around city government and infrastructure, as well as economic growth and diversity and more. Public comment will be open until noon on June 22nd, when the City Council will review the report at its regular meeting. Prince George City Council can now borrow funds for five projects, including the CN Center envelope renewal. According to a report to be presented to City Council at Monday's meeting, all five alternative approval processes opened this spring received an insufficient amount of electoral response forms. The process was open from late April to June 2nd, and 5,767 response forms were needed. Council can now consider final reading and adoption for the five loan authorization bylaws. These will be considered during Monday's meeting. 59,000 people in Prince George were working during May, an employment spike of 9,000 when compared to 12 months earlier, according to StatsCan. This as Prince George posted an unemployment rate of 3.6% last month, an increase of over a half point from April, after it was 3.0. Labor Division analyst Julian Alvarez says much like Canada, PG's employment jump came in full-time work.
2: In the case of Prince George, there were 5,200 more people working than compared with the previous year, and the total amount of full-time employees in Prince George was 45,000.
1: For the third straight month, BC's unemployment rate remained stagnant, holding at 6.8%. Across the nation, 88,000 jobs were added in May, bringing Canada's unemployment rate to 6.6%, a drop from 6.9% in April. BC Hydro held a trio of open houses this week in Prince George, Vanderhoof, and Fraser Lake to beef up its workforce for the North Coast Transmission Line project. The multi-billion-dollar 450-kilometer electrical infrastructure project is running from Prince George to Terrace, twinning the existing grid to double capacity. Spokesperson Mike Kellett says construction is expected to begin soon.
3: We're looking at starting construction later this summer. And for phase two of the project, we're currently planning to start that work in 2027, so next year.
1: At its peak, the project will create 1,400 to 1,600 jobs. And Canada is expected to release its action plan this week to transform the spiraling forestry sector. It comes after the release of a final report from a forestry task force. BC's Forest Minister Ravi Parmar was at a meeting of federal and provincial ministers in Langford yesterday. He says he supports the federal government's approach.
4: British Columbia is fully committed to working with the federal government. We want to ensure that we get our fair share of federal dollars to be able to help transform our sector.
1: The task force report says the sector is being hit by U.S. tariffs, global market shifts, and the impacts of climate change. Be the first to know. Get news alerts directly to your inbox by signing up at mypgnow.com.
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7: Well, right now it's 12:04. It's Friday afternoon. I'm Colton Hoppy. 15's the daytime high. Might be seeing a little more showers off and on this afternoon. Chance of a thunderstorm coming later in the day as well. But it is going to clear off just a little bit overnight for a high of 16 tomorrow and a small chance of rain. I'm actually totally okay with what we're doing outside right now. Sunshine is trying to come back out. We're sitting at 10 around Prince George.
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We're going back to 2019 with Travis Denning and After a Few on Country 97 FM. It's off his EP, Beer is Better Cold. We truly get to hear Travis come into his own with After a Few. It's spitting the cautionary metaphors of looking for a relationship in all the wrong places. Pair that up with the title After a Few being another metaphor of the progress of such a relationship. Travis, he definitely had a hit on his hands back in 2019, locking up a number one spot on the charts. You're going to be hearing that sound of thunder for Country Thunder coming at you sometime this hour. When? That's for me to know and you to find out. Right now it's Parker McCollum. It's Handle on You, Country 97 FM.

0: Megan Patrick. It's a safe place to break on Country 97 FM. 12:21 on your Friday. I'm Colton Hoppy. You might want to be looking up at the sky tonight if Mother Nature decides to get rid of the clouds, because we might be seeing the Northern Lights tonight. There's a big, crazy storm. I don't know how it works. It's called the G3 solar storm. It makes the Northern Lights come out to play, and we could be seeing them as early as 9 o'clock tonight, all the way until 3 o'clock in the morning. I need to see the Northern Lights in BC. I still haven't seen them. I've been here for 2 years. What is wrong with me? But that is just your heads up. If you see just a glimpse of the Northern Lights, they're out there tonight.
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0: Right now, it's 12:24. Friday afternoon. I'm Colton Hoppy. Some sun, some cloud, and the sound of thunder for your cue to call for Country Thunder. 250-562-9797. 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
4: So shout out to everybody who got in with me this afternoon. 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

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It's Put It On Me on your Friday. I'm Colton Hoppe. 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There was a lot of rumors swirling around the country music world for about the last week and a half because we had the CMA Fest down in Nashville last night. The rumors, no longer rumors, they're 100% true. We'll talk about it right after Florida-Georgia Line, keeping it simple on Friday. 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

0: Florida Georgia Lines, simple on your Friday. I'm Colton, your hobby. You're listening to Country 97 FM. There were rumors flying hard through Nashville for the last couple of weeks that we might see Florida Georgia Line getting back together, maybe touring, eventually new music, but it's the internet. We love to speculate. That is no longer a rumor as of last night because Brian Kelly, Tyler Hubbard, they showed up at the CMA Fest down in Nashville, transported us back to the Here's to the Good Times era of their debut album. I am 100% here for this because I'm not going to lie, I like me some Florida Georgia Line. They write bangers. Now, two questions. Are we going to be seeing a tour from them? And are we going to be seeing new music? So if we get new music in 2027, that just shows as a society we are healing.
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That's George Burge and Luke Bryan. It's the new one called Ride, Ride, Ride on Country 97 FM. I'm Colton Hoppy. Hopefully, you're having an awesome Friday here so far. I'm loving the fact that we're having a nice, cool, refreshing kind of start to the weekend. And it's going to get you a head start on something. Something that might have been bugging you all week long. I know it was keeping me up at night. We'll talk about it right after Tay Bay, Country 97 FM.

0: Baby, on your Friday, what was I drinking? Colton Hoppe, you're listening to Country 97 FM, 1248. We're about halfway through the workday, and I'm looking forward to this for the weekend because we're not going to be seeing the hotter temperatures come back until at least Sunday. This is the perfect time to finally cool your house down. I live upstairs in a house. It's a little toasty up there. Earlier this week, not meant for sleeping. It was a lot of just laying there, sitting at the ceiling. This is your reminder. When you get home from work tonight, every window in the house, open that thing up, get a fan going in there. You are going to feel your house take a deep breath, sigh, and drop 10 degrees immediately. Trust me on this one.
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1: Look at that, another hour down in the workday. We're creeping up on 1 o'clock. I'm Colton Hoppe, and if you're a young worker trying to get into the job force, that may be a little bit on the tricky side of things. Our provincial news reporter, Emily Dravesky, has a story for you over on mypgnow.com if you're wanting to give that a flip through while you're finishing up your lunch. Aside that, nothing really to write home about weather-wise. 15, the daytime high. Might be seeing more rain later this afternoon. There is a risk of thunderstorm coming our way. But I'm loving it right now. It's perfect. 11 degrees with a mix of sun and cloud around Prince George.
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Keith Urban. It's a straight line on your Friday afternoon. I'm Colton Hoppe. You're listening to Country 97 FM. We have said farewell to the hospice color walk. We did that last weekend. They've got a brand new one coming up August 6th. It is hospice's Kick the Dust Up. And originally, it was announced for a certain set of guidelines, one wants to call it. We just got news that makes this a family-friendly event. We'll talk about it right after Owen Reeling, Country 97 FM. I keep

0: That is the latest one out of Aaron. Not Aaron Goodman. Owen Reeling. It's Love Hate Love right here on Country 97 FM. I'm Colton Hoppy. We're looking ahead at summer, and one of those big ones is Hospice Palliative Care Society of Prince George's Kick the Dust Up. We announced this earlier this week. Aaron Goodman, he is your headliner. 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
1: 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YXS, Rick Stavely, the Chris Goodwin Band, and Aaron Goodman are all on the bill. 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
0: Yeah, that kicked the hospices, kick the dust up. That is now all ages, meaning fun for the entire family. You got food trucks, live music, some cornhole to play. This sounds like something you're going to see me at all day long on August 6th. 15, it's still the daytime high. Are we going to see some more rain this afternoon, that risk of thunderstorm? We'll find out together. Right now, it's Morgan Griffiths, Country 97 FM.

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0: 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Keeping it Prince George, baby.

Thomas Redd. After all the bars are closed, Country 97 FM. I'm Colton Hopp, 127 on your Friday. Did you hear that the PG Hospice Dream Home 50-50 is back? Yeah, it started on Monday, and you can get your tickets for $25 a pop. That jackpot right now,

0: He's going to be here in a few weeks' time playing Rodeo PG's Saturday Night Dance. It's Gore Bamford, Terry Clark tagging along. I'm Colton Hoppe. You're listening to Country 97 FM. I don't know if I've done this or not yet, but I want to just throw my congratulations out to you, the graduates of CNC here this year and of UNBC, getting your convocations in. That's a big deal. I remember how it felt when I got my diploma in the mail. Unfortunately, I didn't get to make it to my convocation with it being just a little hairy at the time. But you've earned it. You've done the hard work. Now the real fun begins. You get to enjoy your summer, and into the fall you go finding a job.
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There's Luke Holmes. It's Sleepless in a Hotel Room, Country 97 FM. I'm Colton Hoppy. We're nearing the end with me. We're going to set you up for what Tim Gavin's coming up. About 3 minutes time with that. Remember, you can still go to our Facebook page, Today's Best Country 97 FM. El Shaddai horseback riding. Tim's going to be drawing that out, and he's going to tell you how he's having fun with it. Right after Haley Benedict, Country 97 FM.

0: She's just from outside of our stomping grounds. It's Haley Benedict. She's from St. Albert with Things My Mama Says. There's a tongue twister for you. I'm Colton Hoppy, joined with by Tim Gavin, because you are keeping us company until 6 this evening. What do you got coming up? Because I heard something about horseback riding.
1: Yeah, well, we're giving away trail riding for two from El Shaddai Ranch. And, well, we're having a lot of fun with it. Hey, you want to get a chance at winning this? All you got to do is just head over to our Facebook page, Today's Best Country 97 FM, and tell us about any horse that you would like to ride, whether it be real, fictional. And yes, you better be naming names, because I'm going to be talking about my favorites coming up a little bit after 2 o'clock.
0: Does this mean I can take the horse from Ghost Rider?
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1: Hey, good afternoon and happy Friday. I'm Tim Gavin. North Coast Transmission Line is getting close to starting phase one construction, but they are looking for workers. You can find out more details over on myprincegeorgenow.com. Looking outside, still kind of cloudy. It looks like it stopped raining, at least for now, but wouldn't be surprised if it picks back up again pretty soon here. Right now, 13 degrees around Prince George.
0: We've come to the conclusion there's never too much country.
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Going right back to the year 2000 for this one. Lone Star with What About Now on Country 97 FM. While they had had a few number one hits before this, What About Now ended up being their first number one of the 21st century and the fourth single for their 1999 album, Lonely Grill. This all spent 4 weeks at the top of the charts. And that's your throwback track brought to you by the Black Clover Pub. Hope you're having a great Friday. And if not, just remember, we're almost at the weekend. Ella Langley, Country 97 FM.

0: Tyler, Joe Miller, Country 97 FM, 213, 13 degrees outside, and fresh after getting a lot of rain in a very short amount of time. Hey, happy Friday. I'm Tim Gavin. I know that the weather's not perfect right now, but eventually it's going to get better, and that's going to mean you're going to want to get out on the trail. And you have a chance at doing that, getting a chance at horseback riding for two with El Shaddai Ranch. And it's super easy to enter. All you got to do is just tell us what horse from history, movies, or even real life you would choose to meet or ride. And for me, it's all about having that catchy name. And I can think of a few right here that I would enjoy meeting.
1: 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Who farted on the outside? It's close.
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0: Right now it's 217, 13 degrees outside. Hope you're having a great Friday so far. Roads aren't looking too bad, but just in case you see anything out there, you can always let me know. 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

0: Zach McPhee on Country 97 FM, 223, and it's slowly getting a little bit brighter outside the Country 97 FM studios. However, it doesn't look like we are out of the woods just yet. Still calling for some clouds, possibly some more thunderstorms as we get through the rest of the day, and yes, a little bit more rain to go along with that. However, it does look like it's supposed to clear up really late tonight, and I'm really hoping that happens, and I'll tell you why coming up in about 5 minutes.
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Seriously, man, don't drop it. Because I just bought it. You're going to be hanging around here while you want to watch my jacket? Oh, thanks, man. I'm going to be out here dancing with your girlfriend.

0: Aaron Pritchett, Hold My Beer. Country 97 FM. Those words just instantly mean interesting Friday night. Hey, how's it going? I'm Tim Gavin. Weather's just been kind of all over the place today. A lot of clouds, but even a lot of rain about an hour ago. But now things are starting to look a little nicer. Really hoping that it starts clearing up, especially once we get late into tonight. Heard that there is supposed to be a big solar storm happening tonight. And huge shout out to our midday guy, Colton Hoppy, for putting this to my attention. And you know what a solar storm means? Could mean seeing the northern lights. But again, I think that's all going to depend on Mother Nature making sure we have a nice clear sky to be able to actually see them.
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Max McNown on Country 97 FM. 237, 14 degrees around Prince George. And I hope you're expecting thunder this afternoon. And I'm not just talking about outside. I'm talking about right here on Country 97 FM. Coming up at 4:10 this afternoon, you're going to want to listen up for some thunder and an artist who's going to be playing at Country Thunder. Those two things back to back, that gets you a chance to go down to Country Thunder in Calgary at the end of the month with $500 cash. Huge thank you, by the way, to ACX Collision, Prince George Toyota, and Mr. Quick Lube and Oil for sponsoring. 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
1: Josh Ross, Country 97 FM. It's 2:46, 13 degrees. Still pretty cloudy around Prince George, too. And don't be surprised if we do get a little bit more rain, possibly some thunder through the next few hours. I mean, the weekend's not looking too bad, but right now it's not ideal conditions. And, you know, I was just thinking today, I actually kind of feel for anyone who's trying to get some last-minute grad photos taken before their ceremony, if it's coming up over the next couple of weeks here. But if you do have any plans on doing that, and maybe you want to get that done even tonight, I'd wait until about after 7 o'clock.
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1: Right now it's 2:50, 13 degrees around Prince George. 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
1: Good afternoon. I'm Brendan Palou. Community members in Prince George can comment on the city's 2025 annual report draft on its website or at City Hall. The report looks at the initiatives accomplished, detailed audited financial statements, and activities planned for the coming year that align with the council's strategic priorities. The city has based its planning on an integrated community sustainability plan known as MyPG that's structured around city government and infrastructure, economic growth and diversity, and more. Public comment will be open until noon on June 22nd when the City Council review the report at its regular meeting. The jobless market in Prince George rose to 3.6% in May, according to the latest labor force survey from Stats Canada. That's an increase of half a point from 3% mark recorded in April. With more, here's Labor Division analyst Julian Alvarez.
2: We recorded a total of 59,000 people employed, and this represented a 9,000 increase compared to May of last year.
1: BC has the sixth lowest unemployment rate among the provinces, holding at 6.8% for the second straight month. In Canada, employment grew by 88,000 jobs in May, bringing the nation's jobless mark to 6.6%, a slight drop from 6.9% in April. BC Hydro held a trio of open houses this week in Prince George, Vanderhoof, and Fraser Lake to beef up its workforce for the North Coast Transmission Line project. The multi-billion-dollar 450-kilometer electrical infrastructure project is running from Prince George to Terrace, twinning the existing grid to double capacity. Spokesperson Mike Kellett says construction is expected to begin soon.
3: We're looking at starting construction later this summer. And for phase two of the project, we're currently planning to start that work in 2027, so next year.
1: At its peak, the project will create 1,400 to 1,600 jobs. Unlimited Worth Wellness Society is continuing its push to bring the Canadian Red Cross Psychology First Aid Certification training to Northern BC. The society had spoken about having the program in the region, and while it's had some verbal support, a lack of financial support has put it on hold. Founder Mike Skrepnik said the goal is to have the program community-driven.
4: We are a nonprofit, so we can tap into nonprofit funding mechanisms like grants. But at the same time, we want that to come from community. If it's local and they're putting money into their process locally for local benefit, that carries a lot of weight and gets a lot more support.
1: Skrepnik said each session would cost around $5,000 and aims to have 11 sessions holding 20 to 30 people, but can drop their pay-it-forward model. The hope is to have the program running by the fall between September and the end of November. And a First Nations-led delegation to New Zealand begins tomorrow for the BC Assembly of First Nations. Led by Regional Chief Terry Teagee, the week-long mission will bring together First Nations leaders, entrepreneurs, and business representatives from across the province to strengthen relationships with Maori organizations and advance Indigenous-to-Indigenous international trade and investments. Through site visits, business-to-business networking, as well as cultural exchanges and participation in the 2026 FOMA Economic Summit, delegates will gain firsthand insight into Maori economic development models, governance structures, and approaches to advancing Indigenous prosperity. The mission's policy themes include energy, agriculture, and agri-food, as well as tourism and cultural industries. Be the first to know. Get news alerts directly to your inbox by signing up at mypgnow.com.
5: Thanks for the update, Brendan, and good afternoon. I'm Tim Gavin. Still looking pretty cloudy outside, and there is a chance of a thunderstorm coming in over the next little bit, and a little bit of rain. Once we get late into the evening, though, expect a low of about 4 degrees. There's a possibility of the clouds starting to go away overnight. Once we get into tomorrow, expect some sunshine for the first half of the day, getting cloudier once we get into Saturday afternoon with a high of 16. Right now, 11 around Prince George.
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0: Brad Paisley, Country 97 FM. How's it going? I'm Tim Gavin. Hope you're having a great Friday. But as usual, I want to see if we can make it a little bit more awesome for you. Give you something to look forward to. In fact, less than a week from now, an America's Got Talent winner is going to be in Prince George. Terry Fader, great comedian, great ventriloquist from all the way back in season two. Probably the only person on the face of the earth to ever make Simon Cowell give a compliment. And he's going to be at the CN Center on June 11th. I have a pair of tickets. If you want to win these, you just got to be caller number 3. So call now, 250-562-9797.
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0: Megan Maroney, 6 months later on Country 97 FM, 314 and 14 degrees outside. How's it going? I'm Tim Gavin on the phone with our caller number three. We got Virginia on the phone. Okay, Virginia, you're looking for a great show, something to be excited about next week, right?
1: Right, yes.
0: Okay. Well, you don't have to wait too long for that. This Thursday over at the CN Center, Terry Fader putting on an amazing show, and you've got tickets for it now, Virginia.
1: Perfect. Thank you.
0: And you are very welcome. And by the way, if you want a chance to win your way into Terry Fader, just keep an eye over on our Facebook page over the weekend. 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
7: Right now it's 3:21, 14 degrees outside. Really hope that you're having a good Friday despite the weather. Remember, it is supposed to get a little bit better once we get to tomorrow. 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

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And you know what? He's right. Rain is a good thing, except when we're trying to do stuff. We'll talk more about that coming up in about 3 minutes. First, we got the Chris Buck Band, One Two Step, Country 97 FM.

0: very off and on today. We had a little bit of rain a couple hours ago. Not much. Well, not for very long, but we did get a lot of it in a short amount of time. And it kind of has me wondering how much we're going to get through the rest of the day, because it doesn't look like we are in the clear until really late tonight. Kind of has me thinking, if you have any time-sensitive plans, I kind of feel like the only way to get rid of the rain, cancel those plans, because as long as you don't have those plans, I'm sure the weather will be fine. The second you start thinking about what you're going to start doing, I feel like that's going to jinx the rain into coming back.
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0: Tim Hicks, Country 97 FM. I'm Tim Gavin. Just learned of an update with Maverick Turnbull and his battle with cancer. And unfortunately, it's not great news. Looking at the Facebook page their Facebook page for Maverick's battle with cancer, paraphrasing the post here, says, first off, Boston trip has been canceled. Last few days, Maverick has been in and out of the hospital in Prince George. Wednesday, medevac down to Vancouver so the team could see him sooner. Thursday, Maverick had an ultrasound and an MRI, scans showing small spots left behind from the surgery. Going further ahead in the post says they're moving away from active cancer treatment to pain management and palliative care treatment. This is definitely really devastating thing to read on a Friday afternoon. All our thoughts and prayers going to Maverick and his family right now. If you do want to see more details, it's up on our Facebook page, Today's Best Country 97 FM.
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1: Good afternoon. I'm Brendan Palou. Community members in Prince George can comment on the city's 2025 annual report draft on its website or at City Hall. The report looks at the initiatives accomplished, detailed audited financial statements, and activities planned for the coming year that align with the council's strategic priorities. The city has based its planning on an integrated community sustainability plan known as MyPG that's structured around city government and infrastructure, economic growth and diversity, and more. Public comment will be open until noon on June 22nd when the City Council review the report at its regular meeting. The jobless market in Prince George rose to 3.6% in May, according to the latest labor force survey from Stats Canada. That's an increase of half a point from 3% mark recorded in April. With more, here's Labor Division analyst Julian Alvarez.
2: We recorded a total of 59,000 people employed, and this represented a 9,000 increase compared to May of last year.
1: BC has the sixth lowest unemployment rate among the provinces, holding at 6.8% for the second straight month. In Canada, employment grew by 88,000 jobs in May, bringing the nation's jobless mark to 6.6%, a slight drop from 6.9% in April. BC Hydro held a trio of open houses this week in Prince George, Vanderhoof, and Fraser Lake to beef up its workforce for the North Coast Transmission Line project. The multi-billion-dollar 450-kilometer electrical infrastructure project is running from Prince George to Terrace, twinning the existing grid to double capacity. Spokesperson Mike Kellett says construction is expected to begin soon.
3: We're looking at starting construction later this summer. And for phase two of the project, we're currently planning to start that work in 2027, so next year.
1: At its peak, the project will create 1,400 to 1,600 jobs. Unlimited Worth Wellness Society is continuing its push to bring the Canadian Red Cross Psychology First Aid Certification training to Northern BC. The society had spoken about having the program in the region, and while it's had some verbal support, a lack of financial support has put it on hold. Founder Mike Skrepnik said the goal is to have the program community-driven.
4: We are a nonprofit, so we can tap into nonprofit funding mechanisms like grants, but at the same time, we want that to come from community. If it's local and they're putting money into their process locally for local benefit, that carries a lot of weight and gets a lot more support.
1: Skrepnik said each session would cost around $5,000 and aims to have 11 sessions holding 20 to 30 people, but can drop their pay-it-forward model. The hope is to have the program running by the fall between September and the end of November. And a First Nations-led delegation to New Zealand begins tomorrow for the BC Assembly of First Nations. Led by Regional Chief Terry Teagee, the week-long mission will bring together First Nations leaders, entrepreneurs, and business representatives from across the province to strengthen relationships with Maori organizations and advance Indigenous-to-Indigenous international trade and investments. Through site visits, business-to-business networking, as well as cultural exchanges and participation in the 2026 FOMA Economic Summit, delegates will gain firsthand insight into Maori economic development models, governance structures, and approaches to advancing Indigenous prosperity. The mission's policy themes include energy, agriculture, and agri-food, as well as tourism and cultural industries. Be the first to know. Get news alerts directly to your inbox by signing up at mypgnow.com.
5: Thanks for the update, Brendan, and good afternoon. I'm Tim Gavin. Seeing a couple big storm clouds outside the Country 97 FM studios, so there is still a chance of some rain coming down, possibly some thunderstorms in the next few hours as well. We're going to be getting down to about 4 degrees tonight. By the time we get into Saturday, expect a little bit of sunshine in the morning, but more clouds coming in for Saturday afternoon with a high of 16. Right now it's 15 around Prince George.
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Jordan Davis on Country 97 FM. 12 after 4, 15 degrees outside. And you know what? Looking kind of cloudy out there again. I wonder if we're going to get some thunder. Well, at least we have this thunder. And this thunder is the thunder that you want to hear because it means it's your time to try and get in for Country Thunder. Mission down to Country Thunder in Calgary, $500 cash. And all you got to do is give me a call right now, 250-562-9797. And this guy's going to be a Country Thunder too. Cameron Whitcomb, Quitter, Country 97 FM.

0: It's Old Dominion, Country 97 FM. Happy Friday. I'm Tim Gavin. We just had Cameron Whitcomb playing a little earlier with Quitter. And did you know that he's going to be at Country Thunder this year? And now we have a few more people excited at their chance to get down to Country Thunder.
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0: Yeah, so this one, it's going to be an awesome time. Not only is Cameron Whitcomb and Lainey Wilson there, but also you got Kane Brown and Tyler Hubbard, the Red Clay Strays, Cooper Allen, Tony Stevens, Mark Chestnut. The lineup for this is amazing. And you know what? If you do want to qualify, you still have time. In fact, your next cue to call going to be coming up Monday morning with Carol Gass. By the way, huge thank you to our sponsors, ACX Collision, Prince George Toyota, and Mr. Quick Lube and Oil.
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0: Oh, and speaking of Lainey Wilson, just wanted to let you know that we have a brand new Lainey Wilson song that you can hear during the 5 o'clock country report, which is, well, it's coming up in a little while, but I'm so glad that you were spending your afternoon hanging out with me. This is so much fun. 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
16: I knew I'd see her around. I'd be at some party. She'd show up and I'd be walking out. Across some parking lot, hiding behind her sister. I'd look up, she'd be at the red light beside me in that white Maxima with the sticker on the back. I'd act

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I'm Tim Gavin. Over on our Facebook page, today's Best Country 97 FM, we got a little discussion going on. What horse from history, movies, or even current real life would you choose to meet or ride? We got some great answers, but we're going to talk about my favorite answer and reveal who wins trail riding for two at El Shaddai Ranch coming up in 5 minutes. First, we have the Washboard Union Band on our t-shirt, Country 97 FM.

0: Nate Smith and Tyler Hubbard on Country 97 FM. How's it going? I'm Tim Gavin. You having a good Friday so far? Right now, got Stacy on the phone. We've been talking all afternoon about if you could meet any horse from a movie, from real life, from history that you could choose to meet or ride. And we had some interesting choices. Pegasus from Hercules, King from Yellowstone, the Pie from National Velvet. And I wanted to talk about what I think is one of my favorite choices that I've seen. And Stacy, I'm so glad that you picked this horse. Hidalgo.
1: One of my favorite movies, and I've always thought about what an adventure it would be to have a pal like Hidalgo to take you through such an adventure across the country and work through it together. So, yeah, that would be my choice, a horse with adventure.
0: Well, I love that choice because I actually love that movie. I actually remember seeing it in theaters when it first came out, like all those years ago.
1: Oh, nice. I've made my kids watch it with me a couple of times. So,
0: yeah, did they like it too?
1: They did. They thought it was pretty cool because they were like, oh, a horse movie, I don't know. And I was like, oh, but this is a good one. It's a really good one.
0: And you know what, Stacy, you are right. And because of your choice, you now have trail riding for two to look forward to over at El Shaddai Ranch.
1: And I am so excited. I have to tell you, I am literally like jumping up and down. I have been there before. Sean and the team are amazing there. I'm really looking forward to going back.
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0: Nate Holler on Country 97 FM. 451, 11 degrees. I'm Tim Gavin. And, well, it kind of looks like the sun's trying to shine through the clouds outside the Country 97 FM studios. But it does look like we are going to be staying pretty cloudy, at least for the next few hours. However, if you're willing to stay up really late tonight, the sky might clear up just well enough where you can see the northern lights. Yeah, there's a big solar storm going on. They were visible through on the other side of the clouds last night. And who knows? Maybe if we're lucky, maybe if the clouds clear up just enough, you'll be able to get a good look at it.
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7: 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It's been their home for the past 10 years, and they believe in giving back to the place that's given them so much. That's why they're proud to support community organizations like the Prince George Hospice House. 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